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8: 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It is time for the daily reminder. I ask Allah to inspire us the guidance and to protect us from the whispers of our souls. Allahumma ameen. As we receive the first 10 days of Dhul Hijjah, خير أيام الدنيا, the best days of the entire year, questions comes. What is the best of actions that I can do in these 10 days of Dhul Hijjah? Is it jihad, Sheikh? Is it supporting Palestine? Is it sadaqah? Is it salah? Is it hajj? What is it exactly that I can do on these 10 days of Dhul Hijjah, especially for those who are staying at home and not making hajj and not performing hajj? Is there a connection between the a'mal as-salihah that I can do in the 10 days of Dhul Hijjah and what I can do to our brothers and sisters in Gaza? Can we make a connection? We will learn this today, inshallah. Listen carefully. I am sure, inshallah, if you listen attentively till the end, you will get some beautiful lessons that will benefit you in your life and in your afterlife, inshallah. Make the niyyah, make the intention. Few minutes you spend fi sabilillahi azza wa jal to inspire you, to keep you on the path of Allah subhanahu wa ta'ala, and you are rewarded for every single minute, for every single moment you spend to increase your iman. اللهم ارزقنا ايمانا لا يرتد ونعيما لا ينفد ومرافقة نبيك محمد صلى الله عليه وسلم في اعلى جنة الخلد. امين يا رب العالمين. Say amin. I'm starting first affirming that these days are the best days of the entire year. The 10 days, the first 10 days of the Hijjah. And the ulama says it's better than the last 10 days of Ramadan even. And the hadith in Sahih al-Bukhari, highly authentic narration. عن ابن عباس رضي الله عنهما. The narrator سيدنا عبد الله ابن عباس, the cousin of the Prophet Muhammad صلى الله عليه وسلم. He said, the Prophet said, ما من أيام العمل الصالح فيهن أحب إلى الله من هذه الأيام. There are no days in the entire year doing good deeds in them better than these 10 days. يعني الأيام العشر, the first 10 days of the Hijjah. The Sahaba responded when they heard that from Rasulullah. Listen to this. When they heard it from Rasulullah صلى الله عليه وسلم, they said, يا رسول الله, ولا الجهاد في سبيل الله. Not even jihad في سبيل الله يا رسول الله. Meaning that doing good deeds in these days, is it equivalent to doing jihad out of these days? Out of these 10 days, not inside the 10, out of the 10, because jihad itself is عمل الصالح. Jihad is عمل صالح, is also part of the good deeds is to make jihad. This is not even jihad, not even fighting the enemies who attack us, etc. So the Prophet ﷺ said, وَلَا الْجِهَادُ فِي سَبِيلِ اللَّهِ. Allahu Akbar.
9: Hadith is authentic. He said, not even jihad fi sabilillah out of these 10 days. Better than doing good deeds in these days. Illa, except. There is an exception. There is an exception for jihad fi sabilillah. That is better. What is it? He said, illa rajulun kharaja binafsihi wa malihi falam yarji' min thalika bishay. Rawahu al-Bukhari. He said, except someone who came out fi sabilillah with his soul and with his money, with his wealth. And he spent, he left everything behind. And he spent his wealth and he spent his soul. And he didn't come with any of them. And he passed away. And obviously he didn't get anything with him. He passed away. He said, this person is better. That kind of jihad is better. That he left everything behind. He left his dunya. He left his family. He left his wealth. He left everything. And he went and he fought fi sabilillah until he passed away as a shaheed. He said, that is equivalent to doing good deeds in the 10 days of the Hijjah. How powerful it is. How powerful is al-amal al-salih in these days? Right, and that's why the ulama said, when the sahaba asked Rasulullah sallallahu alayhi wa sallam about jihad, they meant out of the 10 days, because obviously Rasulullah was speaking about amal al-salih in the 10 days. So they meant to compare between amal al-salih, doing good deeds in the first 10 days, any of the amal al-salih, compared to jihad out of the 10 days. So what if someone did jihad in the 10 days? What if someone did jihad in the 10 days? Obviously, that is highly rewarded by Allah subhanahu wa ta'ala. And that jihad, obviously, from al-amal al-salih, it will be the best. It will be the best thing that a person can do. Understand, ya ikhwa? Especially when it is needed. Especially when it is needed. Especially when a person, when we are now in a time of the ummah is in a turmoil. The ummah is suffering. Our brothers and sisters are being massacred in Gaza, in Palestine. Burning. We've seen children burning. Then us as the ummah, we can excuse to our Lord, to Allah Rabbul Arsh, by being part of that. But Sheikh, I can't go there. The doors are closed. The gates are closed. They won't allow us to go there, etc. But at least you can follow or you can take part in the other types of fi sabilillah. There are so many other types of jihad fi sabilillah that you can be part of even without going there. What is it, ya ikhwa? Al-jihad bil-mal wa jahidu fi sabilillah bi amwalikum wa anfusikum. Isn't this what Allah says in the Quran? And strive in the path of Allah with your wealth. With your wealth and wa qaddam al-mal, with the wealth first. Wa anfusikum, and your souls second. Bi amwalikum wa anfusikum. The ulama, when they explain why Allah subhanahu wa ta'ala said bi amwalikum first, he said because that person who's miser to give his money is not going to give his soul. If he doesn't want to give his money, if he doesn't want to donate fi sabilillah to relieve those children who are dying out of hunger for over 2 months now, if this person doesn't want to give, doesn't want to spend, doesn't dig deep in the pocket and give fi sabilillah azza wa jal, and doesn't make excuses for himself, then this person, when even if the door is open for him to go by himself, he will never go. He or she will never go. Everyone can claim that I'm going to go. Of course, I'm going to go. But you're not even giving your own wealth fi sabilillah. You're not even giving some of your wealth fi sabilillah. Then how will you be able to give your soul fi sabilillah? Understand, ya ikhwa? So there are other types that proves that you are mu'min, you are Muslim, and you can be part of that. Especially in the first 10 days where al-amal al-salih, doing good deeds, is highly rewarded by Allah subhanahu wa ta'ala. And one of them is to give fi sabilillah. Spend fi sabilillah. Don't let these 10 days pass without giving something for us. Don't let these 10 days pass without supporting a child crying and doesn't find food. Don't let these 10 days pass without giving water to those people who are thirsty, without giving relief to those people. I'm sure many of you will have these thoughts. What if? Law. And the Prophet ﷺ warned us from saying law. What if? Law taftah amal al-shaytan. It opens the doors of shaytan. This is one of the gates of shaytan. What if it didn't reach? What if the people are not, who are taking the money is not genuine people? What? Ya ikhwa, excuse to your Lord. I gave, ya Rabb, I found a door and I gave fi sabilillah. Yes, do your investigation and everything and find some, my apology, some trusted names what you can give في سبيل الله عز وجل to your brothers and sisters in Palestine, in Gaza. And they have their ways. They have their ways. Don't ask them about these ways. Why? Because sometimes these ways is not ways that we know. Maybe someone will take it and go. Maybe different ways, subhanAllah. But not necessarily that you're going to know exactly how everything will go there, because it's difficult. It is difficult. So they try to find some ways to deliver that money. And they are genuine organizations. I'm not mentioning names. Anyone that, but you must utilize those 10 days to give fi sabilillah azza wa jal, and that's part of jihad bil mal. Man jahaza ghaziyan faqad ghaza. If you are equipping them, you get similar thawab to them. You're equipping them with food, with drinks, with anything. You are part of that. You became part of that. Be rest assured, inshallah. So that's jihadul mal. Jihadul kalimah. Jihadul kalimah is with the tongue. Raise awareness, and part of that, entering in that, standing in rallies, taking part in rallies, protest, putting pressure on governments, coming on news bulletins, or speaking up in media, etc. You can talk on social media, talk, raise awareness. This is part of jihad, jihadul kalima, the jihad of the kalima, fi sabilillah. I'm going to spread my voice. I'm not going to be silent. So many people change because of your voice. Don't underestimate that. Don't say, oh, you see, no one will change. What will my voice do? No, it will do. If one person only, if each one of us, of the 2 billion Muslims, spoke and got one person to know the truth, we have another 2 billion people joining us and in our camp. 2 billion people will know the truth, the reality. There are new generations are coming up. If we don't instill this in them, then the case will be dead. تَرَكَ أَهْلُ الْحَقِّ أَهْلُ الْبَاطِلِ فَاسْتَأْثَرَ أَهْلُ الْبَاطِلِ بِالسَّاحَةِ You say, the people of the haq left the people of the batil to preach wrong things and to spread their batil, their falsehood. And so now we complain. What's wrong? I don't know why the world is believing like that. Yeah, because we kept quiet. Don't leave the field to the battle to spread the lies. We supposed to be more persistent to spread the haqq and to speak up and to raise awareness. And this is part of jihad al-kalima. And you get thawab for that. You get thawab for that. Understand, yaqwa? There are so many ways to be part of that. And part of al-amal al-salih that you can do in the 10 days of the hijjah is to stay away from haram. Stay away from haram. Sayyidina Umar ibn al-Khattab radiallahu anhu used to say, إِنِّي لَا أَخَافُ عَلَى الْجَيْشِ إِلَّا مِنْ ذُنُوبِهِ I don't fear for the army except from the sins of that army. Don't let Gaza be attacked because of your sins. There is some kind of relationship. So I'm going to fix myself for the sake of Allah. For the sake that Allah subhanahu wa ta'ala will bring victory to my brothers and sisters in Gaza. I'm going to start wearing my hijab. I'm going to start fixing my salah. I'm going to live a decent life for Allah Azza wa Jal to give victory to my brothers and sisters in Palestine. And of course to receive the tawab in the 10 days of Dhul Hijjah. Staying away from haram. Taqwa. Secondly, the second best good deed that a person can do in the first 10 days of Dhul Hijjah, beside jihad fi sabilillah that we spoke about, especially in today's time. Al-dhikr. Al-dhikr. Some of the ulama mentioned that dhikr is the best amal, even better than jihad and better than everything. But there are other opinion that no, jihad comes first. And some scholars tried to make tawfiq. So they said that each in its time. If now the enemies are there, the jihad is the best amal that you can do. If it is now people need food, people are hungry, said that, then sadaqah is the best amal that you can do. If now things are okay, alhamdulillah, dhikr is the best amal that you can do. And like that. Understand? Anyway, this is a hadith of Rasulullah sallallahu alayhi wa sallam that says, فَأَكْثِرُوا فِيهِنَّ مِنَ التَّحْمِيدِ وَالتَّهْلِيلِ وَالتَّكْبِيرِ He sallallahu alayhi wa sallam recommended in the 10 days, first 10 days of the hijjah, to make a lot of tahmeed. Tahmeed meaning say alhamdulillah. Say alhamdulillah. What takbir? Takbir means Allahu Akbar. What tahleel means la ilaha illallah. Wa fi riwayah, another narration says that Rasulullah sallallahu alayhi wa sallam kana yukthiru an yaqul. Listen to this. He used to say abundantly. الله أكبر الله أكبر الله أكبر لا إله إلا الله والله أكبر الله أكبر ولله الحمد. The Adhkar of the Eid. Some people think that the Adhkar of the Eid only to be recited on Eid day or on Arafah. No, that الذكر المطلق from the beginning of أيام التكبير. From the beginning of أيام الحج. The first of the days of the Hijjah, we can start. We can start with this dhikr. It is mentioned that Umar radiallahu anhu and other sahaba, Abu Hurairah radiallahu anhu, they used to go in the aswaq, in the marketplace, and they start to recite this dhikr loudly. Allahu Akbar, Allahu Akbar, La ilaha illa Allah, Allahu Akbar, Allahu Akbar, wa lillahi alhamd. And the whole souq, the whole marketplace, will be reciting the same loudly. Yartajja al-souq. The whole souq is making a loud nasheed. Not nasheed, a loud dhikr. 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Allahu akbar wa lillahi alhamd. I'm just can picture this scene, subhanAllah. Recite it now. Recite it now as you're listening, ikhwa. This powerful dhikr that Rasulullah sallallahu alayhi wa sallam taught. Generally speaking, engaging in the dhikr of Allah subhanahu wa ta'ala in these 10 days, highly recommended. And Allah subhanahu wa ta'ala mentioned it in the Noble Quran. وَيَذْكُرُ اسْمَ اللَّهِ فِي أَيَّامٍ مَعْلُومَاتٍ. 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

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Remember Allah abundantly so that you may be successful. ومن أعرض عن ذكري فإن له معيشة ضنكا. 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And all the opposite. If you remember Allah abundantly, you find enjoyment, you find happiness, you find pleasure. Even if you don't have resources, but you're still going to find some happiness. Allah will give you that happiness. It's a feeling. It's a feeling, ya ikhwa. Allahu Akbar. So these are the days of dhikr. Engage in abundant dhikr. If you can do the constant dhikr, excellent. The Sahabi, Sayyidina Abu Hurairah radiallahu anhu, says that I followed Rasulullah sallam. He used to follow Rasulullah sallam and learn from him, accompany him. And he said, Rasulullah was seeing always making dhikr. And one day, I followed him until he entered his house. And then I sat up by the door of the house. And I heard him inside his house making dhikr. Sallallahu alayhi wa sallam. Kana Rasulullah sallallahu alayhi wa sallam da'imu dhikri fi jami'i ahyani. He was seeing always making dhikr at all conditions. That's how we picked up, or the Sahaba picked up, dhikr when you enter the house, dhikr when you come out of the house, dhikr when you see the rain, dhikr when you go up a place, dhikr when you come down a place, dhikr when you see off someone, dhikr for traveling, dhikr for wearing your clothes, for everything there is dhikr. How? That means the Rasul, because the Rasulullah sallam used to do that. Can you picture his life? Like waking up in the morning. Alhamdulillah, الذي أحيانا بعدما أماتنا وإليه النشور. Going to the toilet. بسم الله. Right. أعوذ بك من الخبث والخبائث. Right. And after that, he starts to make wudu and the dua of wudu. Right. After wudu. And then he goes out and starts أذكار الصباح. Morning dhikr. And he goes out of the house. بسم الله توكلت على الله. ولا حول ولا قوة إلا بالله. When he was dressing his clothes. 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Subhanallah. His entire life was dhikr, ya ikhwa. His entire life he was remembering Allah subhanahu wa ta'ala. Can we do that? They say the worst type of unemployment is the unemployment of the tongue. Why? Because the tongue can reap for you so much of thawab. You just engage in the dhikr of Allah. Some of the salihin said, مَا يَمْنَعُكَ حِينَ تَكُونُ فَارِغًا. What stops you when you are not busy with anything? To speak to the malak to write down the hasanat, to the angel. There's an angel on the right side. This is the right side, by the way. Who write down the hasanat. And then he says to that malak, you say to that malak, اكتب يرحمك الله. Write down, may Allah have mercy upon you. Subhanallah, subhanallah, subhanallah, subhanallah, subhanallah. Obviously, he's going to write it anyway. But just to feel that, you know, I understand. Malaika are around me. I'm not alone. إذا خلوت فلا تقل خلوت ولكن قل علي رقيب. If you are alone, don't say I'm alone, but say, I have many that observe me beside Allah subhanahu wa ta'ala. Allah also is observing me and the angels of Allah are around me. So engage in the dhikr of Allah. What else from the best a'mal that a person can do? Fasting. Fasting in the 10 days. Obviously we're fast the 9 days, not the 10, because the 10th is the day of Eid. And fasting the day of Eid is not allowed in Islam. So the first 10 days, the first 9 days, you can fast in them. Whether you fast them all, or you fast some of the days, you fast Monday and Thursday. But you mustn't forget to fast on the day of Arafah. You mustn't forget to fast the day of Arafah itself. قال صلى الله عليه وسلم صيام يوم عرفة أحتسب على الله يكفر السنة التي قبله والسنة التي بعده. He said, I count on Allah Azza wa Jal that fasting on the day of Arafah will forgive the sins of one previous year and one coming year. Who's fasting inshallah? Let me know. Who's fasting inshallah? Who's making the intention? Let us encourage one another, right? May Allah subhanahu wa ta'ala give us the capacity to be among those who will fast, inshaAllah. طيب, what else, ya ikhwa, from the greatest a'mal that you can do? Qira'atul Qur'an, reciting Qur'an abundantly. Reciting Qur'an a lot, especially in the 10 days. In the last 10 days of Ramadan, one of the best a'mal that people used to do was Qira'atul Qur'an, reciting Qur'an. The last 10 nights of Ramadan. But the last 10 days of the first 10 days of the Hijjah are better. So reciting Quran is akid, confirmed. Try to recite it abundantly. And to recite a lot to the best of your ability, especially in the 10 days of the Hijjah. Don't miss that, ya. Don't miss to make to the Quran, inshallah, some a'mal, some time where you're going to recite, inshallah. طيب. Obviously, all these a'mal that we're talking about.

0: boat is for those who are staying at home. The Hujjaj, for them, the Hajj itself and the rituals of Hajj is the best thing that they can do. We're talking about those who are staying at home. These are the best deeds that a person can do. Silatul Rahim, joining family ties. As the days of the blessed days are coming, we want the forgiveness of Allah. We want Allah subhanahu wa ta'ala to show mercy upon us. Then, Silatul Rahim, join family ties. Make sure no one is angry with me. Alhamdulillah, I'm fixing between myself and my brother, myself and my cousin, myself and my wife, my husband, my children. I'm trying to fix for the sake of Allah. Why are you fixing? For the sake of Allah. I want to leave this dunya, no one is angry with me. I want to leave this dunya and I don't owe anyone anything, nor anyone owe me anything. Can this be the attitude, inshallah? Let's fix, let's sleep while we are, the mind is clear. I'm not thinking or having any grudge or any ill feelings or hasad or envy or anything against anyone for the sake of Allah subhanahu wa ta'ala. It might be difficult for some people. But if you seek the help of Allah, Allah will help you. وَمَا يُلَقَّاهَا إِلَّا الَّذِينَ صَبَرُوا وَمَا يُلَقَّاهَا إِلَّا ذُو حَظٍ عَظِيمٍ الله أكبر. طيب, what else, ikhwa, from the good a'mal that a person can do in these 10 days of Dhul Hijjah, the first 10 days of Dhul Hijjah? Also from the good a'mal that we can do is to keep listening to the maw'idah of the scholars and to share that maw'idah. Whatever you're learning now from us, you learn the deen motivates you. Your iman will stay up. And then whatever you learn, you share with others. You give da'wah to the people. Da'wah, great amal. Calling one person to the deen of Allah subhanahu wa ta'ala, and this person, whenever he does any good deeds, it's in your scale of hasanat. In your scale of hasanat. So it's like adding a life to your life. What if he's already a Muslim and you shared with him something, whatever you learned, you share it with other people. Whenever they practice, you get similar thawab. Why? أَدَّالُ عَلَى الْخَيْرِ كَفَاعِلِهِ. The one who guides people to khair, gets similar thawab to those who are practicing upon this khair. You see the power of that? So you learn the ilm and you share it with other people. I ask Allah subhanahu wa ta'ala to make us among those who listen to the speech, follow the best of it. أَقُولُ قَوْلِ هَذَا وَأَسْتَغْفِرُ اللَّهَ لِي وَلَكُمْ فَاسْتَغْفِرُوا وَالْحَمْدُ لِلَّهِ رَبِّ الْعَالَمِينَ.
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1: 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We still in the company of the Quran, a very important introduction for any Muslim to know about Quran. And every time we ask a question, and in the episode we answer that question. Question today is, why the Quran is divided into surahs? Why the Quran divided into surahs? We know that Quran is divided into 114 surahs. Many Muslims know that Quran also divided to 30 juz or 30 spara in Urdu, 30 juz or 60 hizb. What you have to know here, that dividing Quran to 30 juz is not from Rasulullah sallallahu alaihi wasallam. And many sahaba passed away and they don't know ajza at all. They don't hear this name. Many sahaba passed away and they never heard the term juz or hizb. It's come later in the time of few sahaba and in the time of tabi'in. Why scholars divided Quran to 30 juz? Because Ramadan is 30 days. So they want a simple way for Muslims to finish Quran in 30 days. Every day they will read one juz and so on. So the purpose here is just to help in reading. But surahs is not from Sahaba, not from Rasulullah sallam. Surahs is from Allah. Allah is the one who talk about surahs in Quran. قُلْ فَأْتُوا بِعَشْرِ سُوَرٍ مِثْلِهِ مُفْتَرَيَاتٍ فَأْتُوا بِسُورَةٍ مِّن مِثْلِهِ. Surah as a singular, suwar as a plural, both in Quran. So what's the difference here? The difference is just like when you have a novel, 500 pages massive novel, and you want to read it. The author divided the novel, his novel, to different chapters. Every chapter has its own vibe, environment, and did something to push you to the conclusion, to support the main idea of the novel. You came to that novel and you decide to read every single day 20 pages, and you put bookmarks. That's very useful. It will help you to finish novel in a certain days. But it can cut off the scene of the chapters, the vibes of the chapters. That's a good example to understand the difference between ajza and surahs. It's just like ajza, just like bookmarks. Surahs is like the chapters in the novel. وَلِلَّهِ الْمَثَلُ الْعَلَىٰ. Surahs is from Allah. Means every surah has its own vibes. And we said today, every surah has its own dictionary. That's number one. Number two, what does surah mean? Linguistically, surah means two things. Number one, means high status. There's a very famous poet in Jahiliyyah called An-Nabigh al-Dhubyani. He came to a very famous king, Nu'man ibn al-Mundhir. And he said to him, أَلَمْ تَرَ أَنَّ اللَّهَ أَعْطَاكَ سُورَةً تَرَى كُلَّ مُلْكٍ دُونَهَا يَتَذَبْذَبُ. So he said, Allah has gave you high status. He said, surah. He gave you surah means high status. What does that mean here? Means every single surah is in high status. That's why Allah challenged people, as you mention later, to bring just one surah if they can. And he said, if all the jinn and the human being come together to bring something like Quran, they can't do it. So surah is a high status. It will take you to a journey. It will reshape your mind, revive your heart. That's the first meaning. Surah means high status. The second meaning, Surah came from the word sur. Sur means a fence. If you have a garden, and surround that garden is a fence. That's sur. Means every surah just like a garden. And there is a fence around that garden. And there is a gate, which is Bismillah ar-Rahman ar-Rahim. And you enter the gate, and you find many flowers. Ayat. The sur here means every surah has its own fence, its own vibes, its own dictionary, its own rhythm, as we explain later. So this is two meanings, high status, and it comes from a fence. Allah tabaraka wa ta'ala divided the Quran 114 surahs. 114. Revealed in Mecca, in Medina, but we talk now about the last order of the Quran. In Quran, Allah has challenged a human being to bring 10 surahs like Quran, or even one surahs. But the placement of this challenge in Quran is amazing mathematically. In Surah Hud, Allah said, قُلْ فَأْتُوا بِعَشْرِ سُوَرٍ مِثْلِهِ مُفْتَرَيَاتٍ. Say to them, O Rasulullah sallam, can you bring 10 surahs like Quran? Like the surahs of the Quran. Said, bring 10 surahs. Surah Hud is surah number 11. That means there is 10 surahs serve as an example from Fatiha till Surah Yunus. Is 10 surahs exactly. Another place in Quran is Surah Al-Baqarah. وَإِن كُنْتُمْ فِي رَيْبٍ مِمَّا نَزَّلْنَا عَلَىٰ عَبْدِنَا فَأْتُوا بِسُورَةٍ مِّن مِثْلِهِ. He challenged them to bring one surah. And there is only one surah before Surah Al-Baqarah, which is Surah Al-Fatiha. That's two places. There's another place in Surah Yunus. When you see this, Surah Yunus is the first surah after the seven long surahs. That means the seven long surahs is unique. And the seven long surahs is not from Sahaba, that's from Rasulullah SAW. He is the one who called them As-Sab'u At-Tiwal. So this is the challenge now. But they can't. Even for a short surah, the length of the surahs, that's another point now. The length of the surahs is completely different. Sometimes you find a long surah like Surah Al-Baqarah, 286 ayat. And sometimes you find the shortest surah in Quran, which is Surah Al-Kawthar, only 3 ayat. But the miracle is in the long surah and short surah alike in the same time. What's interesting here is the shortest surah in Quran called Al-Kawthar. Linguistically, Al-Kawthar means abundance. Short surah, but called abundance. Means don't underestimate this surah because it's short. It has abundance meaning also. And this Surah Al-Kawthar, which is the shortest surah, lead us to our second next point, which is every surah has its own dictionary. I will come to this point, but I have to mention before it another point, that every surah has a name. Ulama has a discussion who names the surahs. They agree, all of them, that definitely several surahs named by Rasulullah sallallahu alaihi wasallam, because we have many ahadith as the rituals of these surahs, like Surah Al-Baqarah. He said sallallahu alaihi wasallam, "Iqra'u Surah Al-Baqarah, fa'inna akhdaha baraka wa tarkaha hasra, wa la tastati'uha al-batala." 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He said, من قرأ سورة الكهف. He said سورة الفلق والناس الإخلاص. There's several surahs. من قرأ سورة several surahs. رسول الله صلى الله عليه وسلم is the one who named it. So he named the rest then. Some scholars said رسول الله صلى الله عليه وسلم himself. The evidence for that these surahs, ulama has consensus that the names are there. But they only differ. Some surahs has different names. For example, Surah Al-Isra, some Sahabas called this Surah, Surah Bani Israel. Surah Ghafir, some Sahaba call it Surah Al-Mu'min. So there is another names. But these names is long time ago. And when you reflect upon these names, you'll support the opinion that all the surahs are from Rasulullah ﷺ. Because when you look and reflect upon the name, you'll find you can just suggest many names. But sometimes the name is just combine all the themes of the surah in very deep way. Let's indicate that this is not from Sahaba, from Rasulullah sallallahu alayhi wa sallam. Now we come back to our point we just started. Every surah has its own dictionary. This is one of the uniqueness of the Quran. 114 surahs with a lot of repetition. We'll come to the phenomena of repetition in this series inshallah. Why there is a lot of repetition in Quran. But however, every surah has its own dictionary. What I mean by own dictionary are the many words that mention only in that surah and not in any place in Quran. Or some expressions that mention only in that surah, not in any surahs in Quran. So, for example, Surah Al-Kawthar, which is the shortest surah in Quran. Who can tell me what's the words here which is Allah never mentioned in Quran except in this? Bismillah. Al-Kawthar. Al-Kawthar Allah never mentioned in Quran except here. And that's the name of the surah itself. What else? Huh? Qul? No. Al-Kawthar, naam, Surah Al-Kawthar. Yes. Abtar. Abtar, Allah never mentioned in Quran except here. What else? Wanhar, very good. Wanhar is never in Quran except here. What else? So we have Abtar, Al-Kawthar, Wanhar. Shani'aka, never mentioned in Quran except here. There's Shana'an, but there's no Shani'aka. How many now? Four. What else? Fasalli, what is Fasalli in Quran? What else? Fasalli is in Quran. Allah said Fasalli alayhim na salataka sakanunahum. But there's another word. A'atainaka. Where is A'atainaka in Quran? A'atainaka only here. Short surah. But Kawthar, abundance. Short surah but abundant. That can't happen except in Quran. And this surah called Al-Kawthar, Allah said to his prophet, Inna, indeed, we gave you the Kawthar. The Kawthar doesn't mean only the river in Jannah. No. Kawthar means abundance. We gave you abundance. Means anything related to Rasulullah ﷺ became abundance. And one example of that, his river in Jannah. His ummah related to him. So it became Kawthar. His ummah number one in Jannah. His sahaba, those who Allah gifted them to see Rasulullah ﷺ, became the best of the ummah. That's manifestation of Kawthar. His family, Alul Bayt, every Muslim, made a salat in every single salah on them. That's Kawthar. His name, Muhammad sallallahu alayhi wa sallam, is the most famous name in history since he passed away. Nowadays, name number one among Muslims. Sallallahu alayhi wa sallam. That's Kawthar. So Kawthar means anything related to him become abundance. He migrated to Yathrib. Yathrib was nothing. Even the name has changed. Al-Madina. And became one of the most famous Muslim cities. That's Kawthar. Because when he mentioned Kawthar here, because his enemy said, هو أبتر لا يولد له غلام ذكر إلا مات. He's cut off. Whenever he has a son, he will die in very young age. And don't worry about him. No one will mention his name after his death. Because they thought he doesn't have sons. Look what Allah tabarak wa ta'ala did. No sons, but billions of people, every one of them, is ready to sacrifice his entire life just to, in the sake of Rasulullah sallallahu alayhi wa sallam. That's إِنَّ شَانِئَكَ هُوَ الْأَبْتَرُ. And look at this surah, Al-Kawthar. The surah before is Al-Ma'un. 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Ma'un is a small thing that sometimes you rent from your neighbor. We need some salt, some spoons, some pots, just something for kitchen. That's called Ma'un. The people of Mecca, the disbelievers there, Allah said about them, يَمْنَعُونَ الْمَعُونَ. They are so stingy that even they prevent to give Ma'un small things. وَيَمْنَعُونَ الْمَعُونَ إِنَّا أَعْطَيْنَاكَ الْكَوْثَرِ. Look at this. Small things they prevent. Rasulullah SAW opposite. Inna a'atainaka al-kawthar. That's one small surahs. Let's look at surah Qul Huwa Allahu Ahad. Only four ayat. Very short surah. What's the expressions or words that Allah mentioned only in this surah? As-Samad. Only once in Quran in surah As-Samad. What else? Ahad, very good. There is a lot of Ahad in Quran, but not as a name of Allah. Ahad as a name of Allah only once in Quran in Surah As-Samad. Yes, yes. Lam yalid wa lam yulad. That's a unique expression. Allah never repeated in Quran. 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What else? وَلَمْ يَكُلْ لَهُ كُفُوًا أَحَدٌ. That's only here. Basically every single ayah is a unique expression. قُلْ هُوَ اللَّهُ أَحَدٌ only here. اللَّهُ الصَّمَدُ only here. لَمْ يَلِدْ وَلَمْ يُولَدْ only here. وَلَمْ يَكُلْ لَهُ كُفُوًا أَحَدٌ only here. That uniqueness in this surah, in every single ayah, because it talks about the uniqueness of the attributes of Allah. That's some short surahs, but when we come to the long surahs, you'll find a lot of words that mention only there. And those words are one of the keys to understand the secrets of any surah. And sometimes these long surahs are one story Allah mentioned only here, to be one of the marks of this surah. The story of Baqarah, mentioned only in Surah Al-Baqarah. That means there's a purpose here. The story of Adam in several surahs. But in Surah Al-Baqarah, Allah will mention one part in the surah or two parts He never mentioned in the whole Quran. Can't tell me what's unique in Surah Al-Baqarah in the story of Adam. Yes. Khalifa. Inni ja'ilun fil ardi khalifa. That part in the story Allah never mentioned except in Baqarah. Means it will serve the theme of Surah Al-Baqarah. So see this. Anything else? Any other part? وَعَلَّمَ آدَمَ الْأَسْمَاءَ كُلَّهَا. That's only in Surah Al-Baqarah. So that means something that will serve the theme of Surah Al-Baqarah. So that's what its own dictionary. Because that dictionary is one of the uniqueness of the Quran. that when you come to that fence, you open the gate, you'll find a lot of uniqueness here. You'll stay there in that surah, and you just enjoy. Sometimes when you reflect upon surah, you'll stay for a few weeks. In one surah, every time, oh, la ilaha illallah, oh, subhanallah, subhanallah. Every time you find something, that's why difficult for you, you can't finish one surah. Every surah, if you repeat to recite it with reflection, every time you find something else. And that's why it's not from a human being. If you read any book, man-made, you'll get bored quickly. If you repeat it one time, two times, three times, that's it. But every time you find something unique, subhanallah. And this uniqueness in these terms, and which is abundance here, the dictionary, there's also some another uniqueness that Quran, Allah tabaraka wa ta'ala, in the surahs, he started the surahs with different types of opening. Any author, when he writes any essay, will pay attention to the introduction and the conclusion. This in Quran is unique also. When you read the introduction of any surah and the conclusion and link it to the main body, that's another world. That's one of our scholars. He wrote a big tafsir, many volumes, just to catch this characteristic in Quran. It's from Lebanon, Al-Allama Al-Biqa'i. تناسب الدرر في تناسب الآيات والسور, or نظم الدرر في تناسب الآيات والسور. A big tafsir. Just you want to focus on this area. How the ayat itself is linked together, how the introduction to the conclusion, how the previous surah to the next surah and to the next surah. Al-Imam al-Suyuti has a book in this, translated in English. تناسب الآيات والسور, all about this. Because it's something, subhanallah, that how every surah link, that you are from this fence, to that garden, to that garden. Every garden has its own favor, own flavor, and then you go, you'll find something similar. Even sometimes when the surahs has the same beginning, you'll find no doubt similarities between surahs. For example, Alhamdulillah Rabbil Alameen. How many surahs started with Alhamdulillah? Five surahs. These five surahs, that means no doubt there's a similarities. And ulama wrote many essays about this. Surah Al-Fatiha, Surah Al-An'am, Surah Al-Kahf, Surah Al-Saba, Surah Fatir. And the way they placed in Quran is unique also. Quran started with Alhamd, Alhamdulillah. And then in the first quarter also, Al-An'am, Alhamdulillah, Alladhi khalqa as-samawati wal ard. And in the half of the Quran in the middle, there's Surah Al-Kahf, Alhamdulillah, Alladhi anzala alam. And in the last quarter also, you find Saba and Fatir together. Five surahs start with Hamd. That means no doubt there's similarities. How many surahs started with Alif Lam Mim? Eleven. Okay, that's a lot. Six surahs. Six surahs with Alif Lam Mim. Two together, Al-Baqarah and Ali Imran. And four together also. No. Alif Lam Mim. Al-Ankabut. What's after Al-Ankabut? Al-Rum. What's after Rum? Luqman. What's after Luqman? Sajda. Two together and four together. Two Madani and four Makki. And the six also has a lot of similarities. And the two is Madani, more similarities. And the fourth is Makki, more similarities. That's only in Quran. We have surahs called Al-Musabbihat. Started with Subhan, Yusabbihu, سبح سبحة. Seven surahs in Quran started with المسبحات. Sometimes the مصدر سبحان, the noun. Sometimes the past tense سبحة. Sometimes the present tense يسبح. Sometimes the order فعل الأمر سبح. المسبحات has something unique. سبحان الله. We have surahs started with حاميم. How many surahs? 7. And all together, starting with surah غافر and ending with surah الأحقاف. غافر and then غافر and then زمر is before. الغافر, فصلت, شورى, زخرف, دخان, جاثية, الأحقاف. These surahs are unique also. A lot of similarities in the topics and themes and in the words. That's الحواميم. So when you find surahs like this, just look at the similarities. Two surahs in Quran starting with ويلٌ. ويلٌ المطففين. ويلٌ لكل همزة. 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Look at the similarities and the word insan there, and the topic is very similar. So when the beginning is يا أيها النبي, three surahs with يا أيها النبي. الطلاق, التحريم, الأحزاب, all related to رسول الله صلى الله عليه وسلم and some private matters here. يا أيها الذين, يا أيها الذين آمنوا, three surahs. المائدة, الحجرات, ما شاء الله عليك, الممتحنة or الممتحنة. 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You'll find similarities. Two surahs with تبارك. تبارك الذي بيده الملك. الفرقان. Similarities and so on. So that's not just that. Sometimes the surah is not in the same beginning at all, but the same rhythm ending. Even if it's in the same rhythm, you'll find similarities. So for example, what duha? Anything like this, you'll find similarities. وَاللَّيْلِ إِذَا سَجَى. What duha is in this rhythm, that means any surah in this rhythm, there is similarities. وَاللَّيْلِ إِذَا يَغْشَى. That means there is similarities. Just in the rhythm. That means this is a unique book. 29 surahs started with letters. Arab never start with letters. Not just Arab. In any language, you'll never find a book just starting with this. قاف. That's unique. That grab your attention even if you don't know the meaning. Imagine you come and have a lecture in Manchester University, and there's a lot of students, and you come and start with قاف. And there's a certain tone you have to recite these letters, because it grabs the attention. Or you tell them نون صاد. Everyone will pay attention. It's a uniqueness. 29 surahs, because the letters in Arabic are 29. Some people think letters in Arabic 28. That's Abjad Hawaz. Okay, that's 28. But alphabetic, Alif Bata, this is 29, because Alif and Hamza are different letters. Unfortunately, many of schools in Arab country, they teach 28 Alif is not Hamza. Alif is different than Hamza. Alif, I call it elevator. Take any letter and put Alif, you'll go in elevator. Ba, ta. So Alif, just leave it elevator. But you can't start with Alif. If you can start with Alif, I'll give you £1 million. Bismillah. Who want to challenge? To accept the challenge. Start with Alif, I'll give you £1 million. You say, ah, that's not Alif. That's Hamza. So if you find Alif in the beginning of any word, that's Hamza, not Alif. You can't start with Alif. Alif is not a separate, the Alif always elevator. So anyway, so this is 29 surahs because we have 29 letters. And when you look at these letters, maybe 78 with repetition, but when you remove repetition, you'll find 14 letters, half of the alphabetic letters. 29 surahs, like 29 letters. Remove the repetition, you'll find half. It's just like this half means he challenged the Arab. This is your language. This is your letters. This is a half, bring the other half. When you speak with these letters, you bring a normal speech. When the Almighty speak with these letters, it will become the Quran, the miracle. Just like when we take some clay and we try to make some shapes with that clay, we can make a shape of birds, shape of anything, but it's still clay. But when Allah tabaraka wa ta'ala created Adam, he created it from clay. When Allah created from clay, it became a human being with all these organs, complicated system. When we make something from clay, it's just clay. And there is a ishara in this in Quran. One day I recite Surah Ar-Rahman, it comes up like this. Allah said in the beginning of Ar-Rahman, Ar-Rahman, عَلَّمَ الْقُرْآنِ خَلَقَ الْإِنسَانِ عَلَّمَهُ الْبَيَانِ. Later on, خَلَقَ الْإِنسَانَ مِنْ صَلْصَالٍ كَالْفَخَّارِ. Insan mentioned twice here. In the second one, when insan created from clay, salsal, salsal, when you shape this clay and you just dip in that clay, you'll find a voice, a sound. Insan was just clay, just sound. But when Allah said in the beginning, allamahu al-bayan, when Allah tabaraka wa ta'ala gifted this human being to learn the languages, to learn the Quran, it became different creation. If you see just Adam, when he was just clay, and you see Adam after that, after nafhu ruh, that's a big difference. So, 29 surahs, with these 14 letters. Ulama, in their way of learning, and in any language, when you find letters, you try to make a sentence of this letter, then you will never forget that letters. They come up with several options. One of the options is this. نَصٌ حَكِيمٌ قَاطِعٌ لَهُ سِرٌ. Every letter of this statement is one of the letters that repeat Allah started surahs with. But look at the statement. نَصٌ, text. حَكِيمٌ, wise. Wise text. قَاطِعٌ, I mean, means, how can I translate قَاطِع? No doubt of it. Good. لَهُ سِرٌ, has a secret. A wise text, no doubt of it, has a secret. That's the letters here. And these letters, just to, these letters from Quran, okay, this the same Arabic you know. But when Allah talk with these letters, that's something else. And the way you recite the letters is unique. You can't say Alif Lam Mim. You have to say Alif Lam Mim. Because one of the purposes is to grab the attention. That's why there is always Mad. Hamim. Ayn Sin Qaf. Kaf Ha Ya Ayn Sad. Look at this beginning of the surahs. That means surahs are unique. Just try to pick one surah you love and go and study that surah in depth. Take a course online, study with someone very knowledgeable, go and grab one tafsir if you have good understanding of Arabic or good understanding English, and then you write down any questions you don't understand and then you ask someone knowledgeable. When you go with one surah, every time you'll see something, La ilaha illallah. You can't finish Quran. Quran is still always unique. And one of the surahs is the rhythm. You know, we have Makki surah and Madani surah. And in Makki surah, you'll find a lot of surahs, especially in the end of the Quran, very short surahs. Juz Amma, very short surahs. Juz Taba, these short surahs, because it revealed in Mecca, the people of Mecca, they have heedlessness. They are asleep. They need wake up call. So these short surahs just like heartbeat or wake up call. Al-Qari'ah, Mal-Qari'ah, Wama Adraka Mal-Qari'ah. Look, someone just sleep and you wake them up. And when they want to discuss or remove some misunderstanding in Makki surahs, they will bring long surahs like Al-An'am or Al-A'raf. It's because they can remove a lot of misconceptions, a lot of discussion. But Madani surahs, usually the ayat is a bit long. Because the people in Medina, they are, the audience there are the Muslims or the people of the book. So they are awake. They need manual. Muslims need manual to build the civilization. So that's why the ayat is a bit long. But when you look at the rhythm, sometimes if you don't understand the meaning, you'll find that there's something just by the rhythm itself. As you said now, Al-Qari'ah. Al-Qari'ah. Mal-Qari'ah. Wama adraka mal-Qari'ah. Look at the rhythm. It's just like you wake someone up just by the rhythm. Sometimes the same surah, and you go with a rhythm, and come to another rhythm, and come back to that. And then, recently, recite Surah Al-Qiyamah. لا أقسم بيوم القيامة ولا أقسم بالنفس اللوامة أيحسب الإنسان أن لن نجمع عظامه بلى قادرين على أن نسوي بنانه بل يريد الإنسان ليفجر أمامه يسأل أيان يوم القيامة. Look, mah, mah. Same rhythm. And mah, in Arabic language. Anyone knows what does mah mean? Very good. Stop. Mah means stop. So, an-nafs al-lawwama is the nafs that usually say to you, stop. Don't do it. This one rhythm. Straight away in the same surah, the rhythm change. فَإِذَا بَرِقَ الْبَصَرُ وَخَسَفَ الْقَمَرُ وَجُمِعَ الشَّمْسُ وَالْقَمَرُ يَقُولُ الْإِنسَانُ يَوْمَئِذٍ أَيْنَ الْمَفَرُ كَلَّا لَا وَزَرُ إِلَى رَبِّكَ يَوْمَئِذٍ الْمُسْتَقَرُ ينبأ الإنسان يومئذ بما قدم وأخر. Another rhythm. Because the day of judgment is now came. Before we just discuss with the human being why they deny the day of judgment. Now the day of judgment came. برق البصر. That insan who always heedless. Now when he saw the signs of day of judgment, the basar, the sight now, is shocked. So we need something like this. Then change again. بل الإنسان على نفسه بصيرة ولو ألقى معاذيره. There's another. Because whenever he comes to discussion, it will change the tone here. Whenever he comes to remind of day of judgment or the death, it will change the tone again.

0: in al-masaq. Different. 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And he talk about kalla idha balagat al-taraq. What is taraq? What is turquwa? Here? Yeah. Very good. In your neck. So that's why that's the turquwa is here. And where is the qalqala come from? Taraq. Look at the rhythm here. He goes taraq uq. You see this uq here. That's the last thing your soul will leave you. Does that make sense? Look at the rhythm itself. And then come to discussion again. فَلَا صَدَّقَ وَلَا صَلَّى. Change the rhythm again. In one surah which is just Al-Qiyamah, but in a unique way. Qiyamah is a unique surah. So this is just one surah. The rhythm itself, it sometimes supports the meaning in a way it's subhanallah. Surah Al-Maryam. When the rhythm is all the surahs, Al-Fasil Al-Qur'aniyya, the all ayat end with alif. Except seven ayat. When he talk about when the Christians claim that Isa is son of God. A'udhu billah. When he talk about that, he changed the rhythm straight away. Wake you up. وَبَرًّا بِوَالِدَتِي وَلَمْ أَكُنْ جَبَّارًا شَقِيًّا وَالسَّلَامُ عَلَيَّ يَوْمَ وُلِدْتُ وَيَوْمَ أَمُوتُ وَيَوْمَ أُبْعَثُ حَيًّا. 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Quran, when you delve in it, sometimes you can't sleep. Every time something comes to you, write down. You read again. Oh, you become crazy wallahi. You become addicted to Quran in a way, but it's an amazing way. May Allah Ta'ala guide us to a straight path. This is some of the answer why Quran is surahs. So next time you can't divide Quran to ajza, but just to facilitate hifz. But when you want understanding or reflection, it's all about surahs, not about juz'a. May Allah Ta'ala guide us to a straight path. May Allah give us deep.
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He increases in creation what He wills. Verily, Allah is able to do all things.

0: 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And whatever He may withhold, none can grant it thereafter. And He is the Almighty, the All-Wise.
1: يا أيها الناس اذكروا نعمة الله عليكم هل من خالق

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How then are you turning away?

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He only invites his followers that they may become the dwellers of the blazing fire.

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Verily, Allah sends astray whom He wills and guides whom He wills. So destroy not yourself in sorrow for them. Truly, Allah is the all-knower of what they do.

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As such will be the resurrection.

0: ومكر أولئك هو يبور.
1: Whosoever desires honor, power and glory, then to Allah belong all honor, power and glory. To Him ascend all the goodly words, and the righteous deeds exalt it. But those who plot evils, theirs will be a severe torment, and the plotting of such will perish.
0: Wallah.

Allah did create you from dust, then from mixed drops of male and female sexual discharge. Then He made you pairs, and no female conceives or gives birth but with His knowledge. And no aged man is granted a length of life, nor is a part cut off from his life, but is in a book. Surely that is easy for Allah.

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This is palatable, sweet and pleasant to drink, and that is salt and bitter. And from them both you eat fresh tender meat, and derive the ornaments that you wear. And you see the ships cleaving the sea water as they sail through it, that you may seek of his bounty, and that you may give thanks.

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And he has subjected the sun and the moon. Each runs its course for a term appointed. Such is Allah, your Lord. His is the kingdom. And those whom you invoke or call upon instead of him, own not even the thin membrane over the date stones.

If you invoke or call upon them, they hear not your call. And if in case they were to hear, they could not grant your request to you. And on the day of resurrection, they will disown your worshiping them. And none can inform you like him who is the all-knower of everything.

0: O mankind, it is you who stand in need of Allah, but Allah is rich, free of all needs, worthy of all praise.
1: إِنْ يَشَأْ يُذْهِبْكُمْ وَيَأْتِ بِخَلْقٍ جَدِيدٍ.
0: If he willed, he could destroy you and bring about a new creation.
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0: And that is not hard for Allah.

0: And no bearer of burdens shall bear another's burden. And if one heavily laden calls to another to bear his load, nothing of it will be lifted, even though he be near of kin. You can warn only those who fear their Lord unseen and perform the prayer. And he who purifies himself from all kinds of sins, then he purifies only for the benefit of his own self. And to Allah is the final return of all.
1: وَمَا يَسْتَوِي الْأَعْمَى وَالْبَصِيرُ.
0: Not alike are the blind and the seeing.
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0: Nor are alike darkness and light.
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0: Nor are alike the shade and the sun's heat.

0: nor are alike the living and the dead. Verily, Allah makes whom He wills to hear, but you cannot make hear those who are in graves.
1: إن أنت إلا نذير.
0: You are only a warner.

Verily, we have sent you with the truth, a bearer of glad tidings and a warner. And there never was a nation but a warner had passed among them.

0: And if they deny you, those before them also denied. Their messengers came to them with clear signs and with scriptures and the book giving light.
1: ثم أخذت الذين كفروا فكيف كان نكير.
0: Then I took hold of those who disbelieved, and how terrible was my denial.

that Allah sends down water from the sky, and we produce therewith fruits of various colors, and among the mountains are streaks, white and red of varying colors, and others very black.

And likewise, men and living creatures and cattle are of various colors. It is only those who have knowledge among his slaves that fear Allah. Verily, Allah is Almighty, oft forgiving.

Verily, those who recite the Book of Allah and perform the prayer and spend in charity out of what we have provided for them, secretly and openly, they hope for a sure trade gain that will never perish.

Then we gave the book as inheritance to such of our slaves whom we chose. Then of those are some who wrong their own selves, and of them are some who follow a middle course, and of them are some who are, by Allah's leave, foremost in good deeds. That is indeed a great grace.

Eden, paradise will they enter. Therein they will be adorned with bracelets of gold and pearls, and their garments therein will be of silk.

And they will say, All praise and thanks are Allah's, who has removed from us all grief. Verily, our Lord is indeed oft forgiving, most ready to appreciate.

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Neither will it have a complete killing effect on them so that they die, nor shall its torment be lightened for them. Thus do we requite every disbeliever.

They will cry, "Our Lord, bring us out. We shall do righteous good deeds, not the evil deeds that we used to do." Allah will reply, "Did we not give you lives long enough so that whosoever would receive admonition could receive it? And the warner came to you, so taste you the evil of your deeds. For the wrongdoers, there is no helper."

Allah is the all-knower of the unseen of the heavens and the earth. Verily, He is the all-knower of what is in the breasts.

He it is who has made you successors, generations after generations in the earth. So whosoever disbelieves, on him will be his disbelief. And the disbelief of the disbelievers adds nothing but hatred of their Lord. And the disbelief of the disbelievers adds nothing but loss.

Say, tell me, or inform me, what do you think about your so-called partner gods to whom you call upon besides Allah? Show me what they have created of the earth, or have they any share in the heavens? Or have we given them a book so that they act on clear proof therefrom? Nay, the wrongdoers promise one another nothing but delusions.

Verily, Allah grasps the heavens and the earth, lest they should move away from their places. And if they were to move away from their places, there is not one that could grasp them after him. Truly, he is ever most forbearing, oft forgiving.

by Allah their most binding oath that if a warner came to them, they would be more guided than any of the nations before them. Yet when a warner came to them, it increased them in nothing but flight.

They took to flight because of their arrogance in the land and their plotting of evil. But the evil plot encompasses only him who makes it. Then, can they expect anything else but the way of dealing of the peoples of old? So, no change will you find in Allah's way of dealing, and no turning off will you find in Allah's way of dealing.

traveled in the land and seen what was the end of those before them, though they were superior to them in power. Allah is not such that anything in the heavens or in the earth escapes Him. Verily, He is all-knowing, all-omnipotent.

And if Allah were to punish men for that which they earned, He would not leave a living creature on the surface of the earth. But He gives them respite to an appointed term. And when their term comes, then verily, Allah is ever all seer of His slaves.

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1: Bismillah, alhamdulillah, wa salatu wa salamu ala rasulillahi sallallahu alayhi wa sallam. 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It is time for the daily reminder. I ask Allah to inspire us the guidance and to protect us from the whispers of our souls. Allahumma ameen. As we receive the first 10 days of Dhul Hijjah, khayru ayyam al-dunya, the best days of the entire year, questions comes. What is the best of actions that I can do in these 10 days of Dhul Hijjah? Is it jihad, Sheikh? Is it supporting Palestine? Is it sadaqah? Is it Salah? Is it Hajj? What is it exactly that I can do on these 10 days of the Hijjah, especially for those who are staying at home and not making Hajj and not performing Hajj? Is there a connection between the A'mal al-Salihah that I can do in the 10 days of the Hijjah and what I can do to our brothers and sisters in Gaza? Can we make a connection? We will learn this today, inshallah. Listen carefully. I am sure, inshallah, if you listen attentively till the end, you will get some beautiful lessons that will benefit you in your life and in your afterlife, inshallah. Make the niyyah, make the intention. Few minutes you spend fi sabilillahi azza wa jal to inspire you, to keep you in the path of Allah subhanahu wa ta'ala. And you are rewarded for every single minute, for every single moment you spend to increase your iman. اللهم ارزقنا ايمانا لا يرتد ونعيما لا ينفد ومرافقه نبيك محمد صلى الله عليه وسلم في اعلى جنه الخلد امين يا رب العالمين سي امين. I'm starting first affirming that these days are the best days of the entire year, the 10 days, the first 10 days of the Hijjah. And the ulama says it's better than the last 10 days of Ramadan even. And the hadith in Sahih al-Bukhari, highly authentic narration, عن ابن عباس رضي الله عنهما. 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There are no days in the entire year doing good deeds in them better than these 10 days. يعني الأيام العشر, the first 10 days of the Hijjah. The Sahaba responded when they heard that from Rasulullah. Listen to this. When they heard it from Rasulullah sallallahu alayhi wa sallam, they said, Ya Rasulullah, wala jihad fi sabilillah. Not even jihad fi sabilillah, Ya Rasulullah. Meaning that doing good deeds in these days, is it equivalent to doing jihad out of these days? Out of these 10 days, not inside the 10, out of the 10. Because jihad itself is amal salih. Jihad is amal salih, is also part of the good deeds is to make jihad. He says, not even jihad, not even fighting the enemies who attack us, etc. So the Prophet sallallahu alayhi wa sallam said, وَلَا الْجِهَادُ فِي سَبِيلِ اللَّهِ. 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He said, not even jihad fi سَبِيلِ اللَّهِ out of these 10 days. Better than doing good deeds in these days. إِلَّا except. There is an exception. There is an exception for jihad fi سَبِيلِ اللَّهِ. That is better. What is it? 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He said, except someone who came out في سبيل الله with his soul and with his money, with his wealth. And he spent, he left everything behind and he spent his wealth and he spent his soul في سبيل الله. And he didn't come with any of them. And he passed away. And obviously he didn't get anything with him. He passed away. He said, this person is better. That kind of jihad is better. That he left everything behind. He left his dunya, he left his family, he left his wealth, he left everything. And he went. And he fought في سبيل الله until he passed away as a shaheed. So that is equivalent to doing good deeds in the 10 days of the Hijjah. How powerful it is. How powerful is al-amal al-salih in these days. Right? And that's why the ulama said, when the Sahaba asked Rasulullah sallallahu alayhi wa sallam about jihad, they meant out of the 10 days. Because obviously Rasulullah was speaking about amal al-salih in the 10 days. So they meant to compare between amal al-salih, doing good deeds in the first 10 days, any of the amal al-salih compared to jihad out of the 10 days. So what if someone did jihad in the 10 days? What if someone did jihad in the 10 days? Obviously, that is highly rewarded by Allah subhanahu wa ta'ala. And that jihad, obviously from al-amal al-salih, it will be the best. It will be the best thing that a person can do. Understand, ya ikhwa? Especially when it is needed. Especially when it is needed. Especially when a person, when we are now in a time of the ummah is in a turmoil. The ummah is suffering. Our brothers and sisters are being massacred in Gaza, in Palestine. Burning, we've seen children burning. Then us as the ummah, we can excuse to our Lord, to Allah Rabbul Arsh, by being part of that. But Sheikh, I can't go there. The doors are closed, the gates are closed. They won't allow us to go there, etc. But at least you can follow or you can take part in the other types of fi sabilillah. There are so many other types of jihad fi sabilillah that you can be part of even without going there. What is it, ya ikhwah? Al-jihadu bil-mal, wa-jahidu fi sabilillahi bi-amwalikum wa-anfusikum. Isn't this what Allah says in the Quran? And strive in the path of Allah with your wealth, and waqaddam al-mal, with the wealth first, wa-anfusikum, and your souls second. Bi-amwalikum wa-anfusikum. The ulama, when they explain why Allah subhanahu wa ta'ala said bi-amwalikum first, he said because that person who's miserly to give his money is not going to give his soul. If he doesn't want to give his money, if he doesn't want to donate fi sabilillah to relieve those children who are dying out of hunger for over 2 months now, if this person doesn't want to give, doesn't want to spend, doesn't dig deep in the pocket and give fi sabilillah azza wa jal, and doesn't make excuses for himself, then this person, when even if the door is open for him to go by himself, he will never go. He or she will never go. Everyone can claim that I'm going to go, of course I'm going to go, but you're not even giving your own wealth fi sabilillah, not even giving some of your wealth fi sabilillah. Then how will you be able to give your soul fi sabilillah? Understand, ya ikhwah? So there are other types that proves that you are mu'min, you are Muslim, and you can be part of that, especially in the first 10 days where al-amal al-salih, doing good deeds, is highly rewarded by Allah subhanahu wa ta'ala, and one of them is to give fi sabilillah. Spend fi sabilillah. Don't let these 10 days pass without giving something for us. Don't let these 10 days pass without supporting a child crying and doesn't find food. Don't let these 10 days pass without giving water to those people who are thirsty, without giving relief to those people. I'm sure many of you will have these thoughts. What if? Law. And the Prophet ﷺ warned us from saying law. What if? Law taftah amal al-shaytan. It opens the doors of shaytan. This is one of the gates of shaytan. What if it didn't reach? What if the people are not, who are taking the money is not genuine people? What? Ya ikhwa, excuse to your Lord. I gave, ya Rabb, I found a door and I gave fi sabilillah. Yes, do your investigation and everything and find some, my apology, some trusted names where you can give fi sabilillah azza wa jal to your brothers and sisters in Palestine, in Gaza. And they have their ways. They have their ways. Don't ask them about these ways. Why? Because sometimes these ways is not ways that we know. Maybe someone will take it and go. Maybe different ways, subhanAllah. But not necessarily that you're going to know exactly how everything will go there, because it's difficult. It is difficult. So they try to find some ways to deliver that money. And they are genuine organizations. I'm not mentioning names. Anyone that, but you must utilize those 10 days to give fi sabilillah azza wa jal, and that's part of jihad bil mal. Man jahaza ghaziyan faqad ghaza. If you are equipping them, you get similar thawab to them. You're equipping them with food, with drinks, with anything. You are part of that. You became part of that. Be rest assured, inshallah. So that's jihadul mal. Jihadul kalimah. Jihadul kalimah is with the tongue. Raise awareness. And part of that, entering in that, standing in rallies, taking part in rallies, protest, putting pressure on governments, coming on news bulletins or speaking up in media, etc. You can talk on social media. Talk, raise awareness. This is part of jihad. Jihadul kalimah, the jihad of the kalimah. في سبيل الله I am going to spread my voice. I'm not going to be silent. So many people change because of your voice. Don't underestimate that. Don't say, oh, you see, no one will change. What will my voice do? No, it will do. If one person only, if each one of us, of the 2 billion Muslims, spoke and got one person to know the truth, we have another 2 billion people joining us and in our camp. 2 billion people will know the truth, the reality. There are new generations are coming up. If we don't instill this in them, then the case will be dead. تَرَكَ أَهْلُ الْحَقِّ أَهْلُ الْبَاطِلِ فَاسْتَأْثَرَ أَهْلُ الْبَاطِلِ بِالسَّاحَةِ. You say, the people of the haqq left the people of the batil to preach wrong things and to spread their batil, their falsehood. And so now we complain, what's wrong? I don't know why the world is believing like that. Yeah, because we kept quiet. Don't leave the field to the batil to spread the lies. We supposed to be more persistent to spread the haqq and to speak up and to raise awareness. And this is part of jihad, al-kalima. And you get thawab for that. You get thawab for that. Understand, yaqwa? There are so many ways to be part of that. And part of al-amal al-salih that you can do in the 10 days of the hijjah is to stay away from haram. Stay away from haram. Sayyidina Umar ibn al-Khattab radiallahu anhu used to say, إِنِّي لَا أَخَافُ عَلَى الْجَيْشِ إِلَّا مِنْ ذُنُوبِهِ. I don't fear for the army except from the sins of that army. Don't let Gaza be attacked because of your sins. There is some kind of relationship. So I'm going to fix myself for the sake of Allah. For the sake that Allah subhanahu wa ta'ala will bring victory to my brothers and sisters in Gaza. I'm going to start wearing my hijab. I'm going to start fixing my salah. I'm going to live a decent life for Allah Azza wa Jal to give victory to my brothers and sisters in Palestine. And of course to receive the tawab in the 10 days of Dhul Hijjah. Staying away from haram. Taqwa. Secondly, the second best good deed that a person can do in the first 10 days of Dhul Hijjah, beside jihad fi sabilillah that we spoke about, especially in today's time. Al-dhikr. Al-dhikr. Some of the ulama mentioned that dhikr is the best amal, even better than jihad and better than everything. But there are other opinion that no, jihad comes first. And some scholars tried to make tawfiq. So they said that each in its time. If now the enemies are there, the jihad is the best amal that you can do. If it is now people need food, people are hungry, said that, then sadaqah is the best amal that you can do. If now things are okay, alhamdulillah, dhikr is the best amal that you can do. And like that. Understand? Anyway, there's a hadith of Rasulullah sallallahu alayhi wa sallam that says, فَأَكْثِرُوا فِيهِنَّ مِنَ التَّحْمِيدِ وَالتَّهْلِيلِ وَالتَّكْبِيرِ. He sallallahu alayhi wa sallam recommended in the 10 days, first 10 days of the hijjah, to make a lot of tahmeed. Tahmeed meaning say alhamdulillah. Say alhamdulillah. What takbir? Takbir means Allahu Akbar. What tahleel means la ilaha illallah. Wa fi riwayah, another narration says that Rasulullah sallallahu alayhi wa sallam kana yukthiru an yaqul. Listen to this. He used to say abundantly, Allahu Akbar, Allahu Akbar, Allahu Akbar. La ilaha illallah wallahu akbar, Allahu akbar walillahil hamd. The adhkar of the Eid. Some people think that the adhkar of the Eid only to be recited on Eid day or on Arafah. No, that adhikrul mutlaq from the beginning of ayyamut takbir. From the beginning of ayyamut al-hijj. The first of the days of the hijjah we can start. We can start with this dhikr. It is mentioned that Umar radiallahu anhu and other sahab, Abu Hurairah radiallahu anhu, they used to go in the aswaq, in the marketplace, and they start to recite this dhikr loudly. Allahu Akbar, Allahu Akbar, La ilaha illallah, Allahu Akbar, Allahu Akbar, walillahi alhamd. And the whole souq, the whole marketplace would be reciting the same loudly. Yartajja souq, the whole souq is making a loud nasheed, not nasheed, loud dhikr. La ilaha illallah, wallahu akbar, Allahu akbar walillahi alhamd. I just can picture this scene, subhanAllah. Recite it now as you're listening, ikhwa. This powerful dhikr that Rasulullah sallallahu alayhi wa sallam taught. Generally speaking, engaging in the dhikr of Allah subhanahu wa ta'ala in these 10 days, highly recommended. And Allah subhanahu wa ta'ala mentioned it in the Noble Quran. وَيَذْكُرُ اسْمَ اللَّهِ في أيام معلومات. In these أيام معلومات, in these specific days, ذكر is highly recommended. In the Quran and in the authentic hadith of Rasulullah صلى الله عليه وسلم. These أيام ذكر. The days of ذكر. These are the days of ذكر. Keep the ذكر on your tongue. لا إله إلا الله. سبحان الله. الحمد لله. الله أكبر. سبحان الله. Such a beautiful feeling you get when you remember Allah. ورجل ذكر الله خاليا ففاضت عيناه. From the seven people who will receive the shelter, the protection of Allah, a person who remembered Allah all alone, eyes were filled with tears. Eyes were filled with tears. ألا بذكر الله تطمئن القلوب. Indeed, in the remembrance of Allah, hearts find rest. واذكروا الله كثيرا لعلكم تفلحون. Remember Allah abundantly so that you may be successful. ومن أعرض عن ذكري فإن له معيشة ضنكا. Anyone who's away from my remembrance, he will live a miserable life, a tough life. And all the opposite. If you remember Allah abundantly, you find enjoyment, you find happiness, you find pleasure. Even if you don't have resources, but you're still going to find some happiness. Allah will give you that happiness. It's a feeling. It's a feeling, ya ikhwa. Allahu Akbar. So these are the days of dhikr. Engage in abundant dhikr. If you can do the constant dhikr, excellent. The Sahabi, Sayyidina Abu Radiallahu Anhu, says that I followed Rasulullah Sallam. He used to follow Rasulullah Sallam and learn from him, accompany him. And he said, Rasulullah was seeing always making dhikr. And one day, I followed him until he entered his house. And then I sat up by the door of the house. And I heard him inside his house making dhikr. Sallallahu alayhi wa sallam. Kana Rasulullah sallallahu alayhi wa sallam da'imu dhikri fi jami'i ahyani. He was seeing always making dhikr at all conditions. That's how we picked up, or the Sahaba picked up, dhikr when you enter the house, dhikr when you come out of the house, dhikr when you see the rain, dhikr when you go up a place, dhikr when you come down a place, dhikr when you see off someone, dhikr for traveling, dhikr for wearing your clothes, for everything there is dhikr. How? That means the Rasul, because the Rasulullah sallam used to do that. Can you picture his life? Like waking up in the morning. 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Going to the toilet. بسم الله. Right. أعوذ بك من الخبث والخبائث. 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And after that, he starts to make wudu and the dua of wudu. Right. After wudu. And then he goes out and starts أذكار الصباح. Morning ذكر. And he goes out of the house. بسم الله توكلت على الله. ولا حول ولا قوة إلا بالله. When he was dressing his clothes. 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Finish eating. Dhikr. Subhanallah. His entire life was dhikr, ya ikhwa. His entire life he was remembering Allah subhanahu wa ta'ala. Can we do that? They say the worst type of unemployment is the unemployment of the tongue. Why? Because the tongue can reap for you so much of thawab. You just engage in the dhikr of Allah. Some of the salihin said, ما يمنعك حين تكون فارغا. What stops you when you are not busy with anything? To speak to the malak to write down the hasanat, to the angel. There's an angel on the right side. This is the right side, by the way. Who write down the hasanat. And then he says to that malak, اكتب يرحمك الله. Write down, may Allah have mercy upon you. Subhanallah, subhanallah, subhanallah, subhanallah, subhanallah. Obviously, he's going to write it anyway. But just to feel that, you know, I understand. Malaika are around me. I'm not alone. إذا خلوت فلا تقل خلوت ولكن قل علي رقيب. If you are alone, don't say I'm alone, but say, I have many that observe me. Said Allah subhanahu wa ta'ala, Allah also is observing me, and the angels of Allah are around me. So engage in the dhikr of Allah. What else from the best a'mal that a person can do? Fasting. Fasting in the 10 days. Obviously, we're fast the 9 days, not the 10, because the 10th is the day of Eid. And fasting the day of Eid is not allowed in Islam. So the first 10 days, the first 9 days, you can fast in them. Whether you fast them all, or you fast some of the days, you fast Monday and Thursday. But you mustn't forget to fast on the day of Arafah. You mustn't forget to fast the day of Arafah itself. قال صلى الله عليه وسلم صيام يوم عرفة أحتسب على الله يكفر السنة التي قبله والسنة التي بعده. He said, I count on Allah Azza wa Jal that fasting on the day of Arafah will forgive the sins of one previous year and one coming year. Who's fasting inshallah? Let me know. Who's fasting inshallah? Who's making the intention? Let us encourage one another. Right? May Allah subhanahu wa ta'ala give us the capacity to be among those who will fast. Inshallah. طيب. What else, ikhwa, from the greatest a'mal that you can do? قراءة القرآن. Reciting Quran abundantly. reciting Quran a lot, especially in the 10 days. In the last 10 days of Ramadan, one of the best a'mal that people used to do was Qira'atul Quran, reciting Quran, the last 10 nights of Ramadan. But the last 10 days of the first 10 days of the Hijjah are better. So reciting Quran is akid, confirmed. Try to recite it abundantly. And to recite a lot to the best of your ability, especially in the 10 days of the Hijjah. Don't miss that, ya. Don't miss to make to the Quran, inshallah, some a'mal, some time where you're going to recite, inshallah. Tayyib. Obviously, all this a'mal that we're talking about is for those who are staying at home. The hujjaj, for them, the hajj itself and the rituals of hajj is the best thing that they can do. We're talking about those who are staying at home. These are the best deeds that a person can do. Silatul rahim, joining family ties. As the days of the blessed days are coming, we want the forgiveness of Allah. We want Allah subhanahu wa ta'ala to show mercy upon us. Then, silatul rahim, join family ties. Make sure no one is angry with me. Alhamdulillah, I'm fixing between myself and my brother, myself and my cousin, myself and my wife, my husband, my children. I'm trying to fix for the sake of Allah. Why are you fixing? For the sake of Allah. I want to leave this dunya, no one is angry with me. I want to leave this dunya and I don't owe anyone anything, nor anyone owe me anything. Can this be the attitude? Inshallah. Let's fix, let's sleep while the mind is clear. I'm not thinking or having any grudge or any ill feelings or hasad or envy or anything against anyone for the sake of Allah subhanahu wa ta'ala. It might be difficult for some people. But if you seek the help of Allah, Allah will help you. وَمَا يُلَقَّاهَا إِلَّا الَّذِينَ صَبَرُوا وَمَا يُلَقَّاهَا إِلَّا ذُو حَظٍ عَظِيمٍ Allahu Akbar. طيب, what else, ya ikhwa, from the good a'mal that a person can do in these 10 days of Dhul-Hijjah, the first 10 days of Dhul-Hijjah? Also from the good a'mal that we can do is to keep listening to the maw'idha of the scholars and to share that maw'idha. Whatever you're learning now from us, you learn the deen motivates you, your iman will stay up. And then whatever you learn, you share with others, you give da'wah to the people, da'wah, great amal. Calling one person to the deen of Allah subhanahu wa ta'ala, and this person, whenever he does any good deeds, it's in your scale of hasanat. In your scale of hasanat. So it's like adding a life to your life. What if he's already a Muslim and you shared with him something, whatever you learned, you shared it with other people. Whenever they practice, you get similar thawab. Why? أَدَّالُ عَلَى الْخَيْرِ كَفَاعِلِهِ The one who guides people to khair, you get similar thawab to those who are practicing upon this khair. You see the power of that? So you learn the ilm and you share it with other people. I ask Allah subhanahu wa ta'ala to make us among those who listen to the speech. Follow the best of it. أَقُولُ قَوْلِ هَذَا وَأَسْتَغْفِرُ اللَّهَ لِي وَلَكُمْ فَاسْتَغْفِرُوا وَالْحَمْدُ لِلَّهِ رَبِّ الْعَالَمِينَ

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1: 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We still in the company of the Quran, a very important introduction for any Muslim to know about Quran. And every time we ask a question, and in the episode we answer that question. Question today is, why the Quran is divided into surahs? Why the Quran divided into surahs? We know that Quran is divided into 114 surahs. Many Muslims know that Quran also divided to 30 juz or 30 spara in Urdu. 30 juz or 60 hizb. What you have to know here, that dividing Quran to 30 juz is not from Rasulullah sallallahu alaihi wasallam. And many sahaba passed away and they don't know ajza at all. They don't hear this name. Many sahaba passed away and they never heard the term juz or hizb. It's come later, in the time of few sahaba and in the time of tabi'in. Why scholars divided Quran to 30 juz? Because Ramadan is 30 days. So they want a simple way for Muslims to finish Quran in 30 days. Every day they will read one juz and so on. So the purpose here is just to help in reading. But surahs is not from sahaba, not from Rasulullah sallam. Surahs is from Allah. Allah is the one who talk about surahs in Quran. قُلْ فَأْتُوا بِعَشْرِ سُوَرٍ مِثْلِهِ مُفْتَرَيَاتٍ فَأْتُوا بِسُورَةٍ مِّن مِثْلِهِ. Surah as a singular, suwar as a plural, both in Quran. So what's the difference here? The difference is just like when you have a novel, 500 pages massive novel, and you want to read it. The author divided the novel, his novel, to different chapters. Every chapter has its own vibe, environment, and did something to push you to the conclusion, to support the main idea of the novel. You came to that novel and you decide to read every single day 20 pages. And you put bookmarks. That's very useful. It will help you to finish novel in a certain days. But it can cut off the scene of the chapters, the vibes of the chapters. That's a good example to understand the difference between ajza and surahs. It's just like ajza, just like bookmarks. Surahs is like the chapters in the novel. وَلِلَّهِ الْمَثَلُ الْعَلَىٰ. Surahs is from Allah. Means every surah has its own vibes. And we said today, every surah has its own dictionary. That's number one. Number two, what does surah mean? Linguistically, surah means two things. Number one, means high status. There's a very famous poet in Jahiliyyah called An-Nabigha al-Dhubyani. He came to a very famous king, Nu'man ibn al-Mundir, and he said to him, أَلَمْ تَرَ أَنَّ اللَّهَ أَعْطَاكَ سُورَةً تَرَى كُلَّ مُلْكٍ دُونَهَا يَتَذَبْذَبُ. So he said, Allah has gave you high status. Said surah. He gave you surah means high status. What does that mean here? Means every single surah is in high status. That's why Allah challenged people, as you mention later, to bring just one surah if they can. And he said, if all the jinn and the human being come together to bring something like Quran, they will never, they can't do it. So surah is a high status. It will take you to a journey, to reshape your mind, revive your heart. That's the first meaning. Surah means high status. The second meaning, surah came from the word sur, Sur means a fence. If you have a garden, and surround that garden there is a fence. That's sur. Means every surah just like a garden. And there is a fence around that garden. And there is a gate, which is Bismillah ar-Rahman ar-Rahim. And you enter the gate, and you find many flowers. Ayat. The sur here means every surah has its own fence, its own vibes, its own dictionary, its own rhythm, as we explain later. So this is two meanings, high status, and it comes from a fence. Allah tabaraka wa ta'ala divided the Quran to 114 surahs. 114. Revealed in Mecca, in Medina, but we talk now about the last order of the Quran. In Quran, Allah has challenged a human being to bring 10 surahs like Quran, or even one surahs. But the placement of this challenge in Quran is amazing mathematically. In Surah Hud, Allah said, قُلْ فَأْتُوا بِعَشْرِ سُوَرٍ مِثْلِهِ مُفْتَرَيَاتٍ. Say to them, O Rasulullah ﷺ, can you bring 10 surahs like Quran? Like the surahs of the Quran. Said, bring 10 surahs. Surah Hud is surah number 11. That means there is 10 surahs serve as an example from Fatiha till Surah Yunus is 10 surahs exactly. Another place in Quran is Surah Al-Baqarah. وَإِنْ كُنْتُمْ فِي رَيْبِ مِمَّا نَزَّلْنَا عَلَىٰ عَبْدِنَا فَأْتُوا بِسُورَةٍ مِّن مِثْلِهِ. He challenged them to bring one surah. And there is only one surah before Surah Al-Baqarah, which is Surah Al-Fatiha. That's two places. There's another place in Surah Yunus. When you see this, Surah Yunus is the first surah after the seven long surahs. That means the seven long surahs is unique. And the seven long surahs is not from Sahaba, that's from Rasulullah SAW. He is the one who called them As-Sab'u At-Tiwal. So this is the challenge now. But they can't. Even for a short surah, the length of the surahs, that's another point now. The length of the surahs is completely different. Sometimes you find a long surah like Surah Al-Baqarah, 286 ayat. And sometimes you find the shortest surah in Quran, which is Surah Al-Kawthar, only 3 ayat. But the miracle is in the long surah and short surah alike in the same time. What's interesting here is the shortest surah in Quran called Al-Kawthar. Linguistically, Al-Kawthar means abundance. Short surah, but called abundance. Means don't underestimate this surah because it's short. It has abundance meaning also. And this Surah Al-Kawthar, which is the shortest surah, lead us to our second next point, which is every surah has its own dictionary. I will come to this point, but I have to mention before it another point, that every surah has a name. Ulama has a discussion who names the surahs. They agree, all of them, that definitely several surahs named by Rasulullah sallallahu alaihi wasallam, because we have many ahadith as the rituals of these surahs, like Surah Al-Baqarah. He said sallallahu alaihi wasallam, "Iqra'u Surah Al-Baqarah, fa'inna akhdaha baraka wa tarkaha hasra, wa la tastati'uha al-batala." 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So he named the rest then. Some scholars said رسول الله صلى الله عليه وسلم himself. The evidence for that these surahs, ulama has consensus that the names are there. But they only differ, some surahs has different names. For example, Surah Al-Isra, some Sahabas called this surah Surah to Bani Israel. Surah Ghafir, some Sahaba call it Surah Al-Mu'min. So there is another names. But these names is long time ago. And when you reflect upon these names, you will support the opinion that all the surahs are from Rasulullah sallallahu alaihi wasallam. Because when you look and reflect upon the name, you'll find you can just suggest many names. But sometimes the name is just combine all the themes of the surah in very deep way. Let's indicate that this is not from Sahaba, from Rasulullah sallallahu alayhi wa sallam. Now we come back to our point we just started. Every surah has its own dictionary. This one of the uniqueness of the Quran. 114 surahs with a lot of repetition. We'll come to the phenomena of repetition in this series, inshallah. Why there is a lot of repetition in Quran. But however, every surah has its own dictionary. What I mean by own dictionary are the many words that mention only in that surah and not in any place in Quran. Or some expressions that mention only in that surah, not in any surahs in Quran. So, for example, Surah Al-Kawthar, which is the shortest surah in Quran. Who can tell me what's the words here which is Allah never mentioned in Quran except in this? Bismillah. Al-Kawthar. Al-Kawthar Allah never mentioned in Quran except here. And that's the name of the surah itself. What else? No. Al-Kawthar, naam, Surah Al-Kawthar. Yes. Abtar. Abtar Allah never mentioned in Quran except here. What else? Wanhar, very good. Wanhar is never in Quran except here. What else? So we have Abtar, Al-Kawthar, Wanhar, Shani'aka, never mentioned in Quran except here. There's Shana'an, but there's no Shani'aka. How many now? Four. What else? Fasalli, where is Fasalli in Quran? What else? Fasalli is in Quran. Allah said, Fasalli alayhim na salataka sakanunahum. But there's another word. A'atainaka. Where is A'atainaka in Quran? A'atainaka only here. Short surah. But Kawthar. Abundance. Short surah but abundance. That can't happen except in Quran. And this surah called Al-Kawthar. Allah said to his prophet, Inna, indeed, we gave you the Kawthar. The Kawthar doesn't mean only the river in Jannah. No. Kawthar means abundance. We gave you abundance. Means anything related to Rasulullah ﷺ became abundance. And one example of that, his river in Jannah. His ummah related to him. So it became Kawthar. His ummah number one in Jannah. His sahaba, those who Allah gifted them to see Rasulullah ﷺ, became the best of the ummah. That's manifestation of Kawthar. His family, Alul Bayt, every Muslim, made a salat in every single salah on them. That's Kawthar. His name, Muhammad sallallahu alayhi wa sallam, or Rahman, is the most famous name in history since he passed away. Nowadays, name number one among Muslims, sallallahu, that's Kawthar. So Kawthar means anything related to him become abundance. He migrated to Yathrib. Yathrib was nothing. Even the name has changed. Al-Madina. And became one of the most famous Muslim cities. That's Kawthar. Because when he mentioned Kawthar here, because his enemy said, هُوَ أَبْتَرٌ لَا يُولَدُ لَهُ غُلَامٌ ذَكَرٌ إِلَّا مَاتْ. He's cut off. Whenever he has a son, he will die in very young age. And don't worry about him. No one will mention his name after his death. Because they thought he doesn't have sons. Look what Allah Ta'ala did. No sons.

some pots, just something for kitchen. That's called ma'un. The people of Mecca, the disbelievers there, Allah said about them, يمنعون الماعون. They are so stingy that even they prevent to give ma'un, small things. ويمنعون الماعون إنا أعطيناك الكوثر. Look at this. Small things they prevent. 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That's one small surahs. Let's look at surah قُلْ هُوَ اللَّهُ أَحَد. Only four ayat. Very short surah. What's the expressions or words that Allah mentioned only in this surah? As-Samad. Only once in Quran in surah As-Samad. What else? Ahad, very good. There is a lot of Ahad in Quran, but not as a name of Allah. Ahad as a name of Allah only once in Quran in Surah As-Samad. Yes, yes. Lam yalid wa lam yulad. That's a unique expression. Allah never repeated in Quran. Lam yalid wa lam yulad. What else? Wa lam yakul lahu kufuwan ahad. That's only here. Basically, every single ayah is a unique expression. قُلْ هُوَ اللَّهُ أَحَدْ only here. اللَّهُ الصَّمَدْ only here. لَمْ يَلِدْ وَلَمْ يُولَدْ only here. وَلَمْ يَكُلْ لَهُ كُفْوَانَ أَحَدْ only here. That uniqueness in this surah, in every single ayah, because it talks about the uniqueness of the attributes of Allah. That's some short surahs, but when we come to the long surahs, you'll find a lot of words that mention only there. And those words are one of the keys to understand the secrets of any surah. And sometimes these long surahs, a one story Allah mentioned only here, to be one of the marks of this surah. The story of Baqarah, mentioned only in Surah Al-Baqarah. That means there's a purpose here. The story of Adam in several surahs. But in Surah Al-Baqarah, Allah will mention one part in the surah or two parts He never mentioned in the whole Quran. You can't tell me what's unique in Surah Al-Baqarah in the story of Adam. Yes. Khalifa. Inni ja'ilun fil ardi khalifa. That part in the story Allah never mentioned except in Baqarah. Means it will serve the theme of Surah Al-Baqarah. So see this. Anything else? Any other part? وَعَلَّمَ آدَمَ الْأَسْمَاءَ كُلَّهَا. That's only in Surah Al-Baqarah. So that means something that will serve the theme of Surah Al-Baqarah. So that's what its own dictionary. Because that dictionary is one of the uniqueness of the Quran. That when you come to that fence, you open the gate, you'll find a lot of uniqueness here. You'll stay there in that surah, and you just enjoy. Sometimes when you reflect upon surah, you'll stay for a few weeks. In one surah, every time, oh, la ilaha illallah, oh, subhanallah, subhanallah. Every time you find something, that's why difficult for you, you can't finish one surah. Every surah, if you repeat to recite it with reflection, every time you'll find something else. And that's why it's not from a human being. If you read any book, man-made, you'll get bored quickly. If you repeat it one time, two times, three times, that's it. But every time you find something unique, subhanallah. And this uniqueness in these terms, and which is abundance here, the dictionary, there's also some another uniqueness that Quran, Allah tabaraka wa ta'ala, in the surahs, He started the surahs with different types of opening. Any author, when he writes any essay, will pay attention to the introduction and the conclusion. This in Quran.

0: Quran is unique also. When you read the introduction of any surah and the conclusion and link it to the main body, that's another world. That's one of our scholars. He wrote a big tafsir, many volumes, just to catch this characteristic in Quran. It's from Lebanon, Al-Allama Al-Biqa'i. تناسب الدرر في تناسب الآيات والسور, or نظم الدرر في تناسب الآيات والسور. A big tafsir. Just you want to focus on this area, how the ayat itself is linked together, how the introduction to the conclusion, how the previous surah to the next surah and to the next surah. Al-Imam al-Suyuti has a book in this, translated in English, تناسب الآيات والسور, all about this. Because it's something, subhanallah, that how every surah link, that you are from this fence to that fence, to that garden, to that garden. Every garden has its own favor, own flavor, and then you go, you'll find something similar. Even sometimes when the surahs has the same beginning, you'll find no doubt similarities between surahs. For example, Alhamdulillah Rabbil Alameen. How many surahs started with Alhamdulillah? Five surahs. These five surahs, that means no doubt there's a similarities. And ulama wrote many essays about this. Surah Al-Fatiha, Surah Al-An'am, Surah Al-Kahf, Surah Al-Saba, Surah Fatir. And the way they placed in Quran is unique also. Quran started with Alhamd, Alhamdulillah. And then in the first quarter also, Al-An'am, Alhamdulillah, الذي خلق السماوات والأرض. And in the half of the Quran in the middle, there's Surah Al-Kahf, Alhamdulillah, الذي أنزل علام. And in the last quarter also, you find Saba and Fatir together. Five surahs start with Hamd. That means no doubt there's similarities. How many surahs started with Alif Lam Mim? Eleven. Okay, that's a lot. Six surahs. Six surahs with Alif Lam Mim. Two together, Al-Baqarah and Ali Imran. And four together also. No. Alif Lam Mim. Al-Ankabut. What's after Al-Ankabut? Al-Rum. What's after Rum? Luqman. What's after Luqman? Al-Sajda. Two together and four together. Two Madani and four Makki. And the six also has a lot of similarities. And the two is Madani, more similarities. And the fourth is Makki, more similarities. That's only in Quran. We have surahs called Al-Musabbihat. Started with Subhan, Yusabbihu, Sabbih, Sabbaha. Seven surahs. Seven surahs in Quran started with Al-Musabbihat. Sometimes the Masdar, Subhan, the noun. Sometimes the past tense, Sabbaha. Sometimes the present tense, Yusabbihu. Sometimes the order, فِعْلُ الْأَمْرِ سَبِّحْ. Al-Musabbihat has something unique. Subhanallah. We have surahs started with Hameem. How many surahs? Seven. And all together. Starting with Surah Ghafir. And ending with Surah Al-Ahqaf. Ghafir and then? Ghafir and then? Zumar is before. Al-Ghafir. Fussilat. شورى زخرف دخان جاثية الأحقاف. These surahs are unique also. A lot of similarities in the topics and themes and in the words. That's الحواميم. So when you find surahs like this, just look at the similarities. Two surahs in Quran starting with ويلٌ. ويل المطففين ويل لكل همزة. Both talking about a problem in character and especially related to financial matters. ويل المطففين ويل لكل الذي جمع مالا وعدده. 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Look at the similarities and the word insan there. And the topic is very similar. 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So all these are Madani surahs. يا أيها الذين آمنوا. You'll find similarities. Two surahs with تبارك. تبارك الذي بيده الملك. الفرقان. Similarities. And so on. So that's. Not just that. Sometimes the surah is not in the same beginning at all. But the same rhythm ending. Even if it's in the same rhythm, you'll find similarities. So for example, what duha. Anything like this, you'll find similarities. وَاللَّيْلِ إِذَا سَجَى. وَالضُّحَى is in this rhythm. That means any surah in this rhythm, there is similarities. وَاللَّيْلِ إِذَا يَغْشَى. That means there is similarities. Just in the rhythm. That means this is a unique book. 29 surahs started with letters. Arab never start with letters. Not just Arab, in any language, you'll never find a book just starting with this. Qaf. That's unique. That grab your attention, even if you don't know the meaning. Imagine you come and have a lecture in Manchester University, and there's a lot of students, and you come and start with Qaf. And there is a certain tone you have to recite these letters because it grabs the attention. Or you tell them Noon, Saad. Everyone will pay attention. It's a uniqueness. 29 surahs. Because the letters in Arabic are 29. Some people think letters in Arabic 28. That's Abjad Hawaz. Okay, that's 28. But alphabetic, Alif Bata, this is 29. Because Alif and Hamza are different letters. Unfortunately, many of schools in Arab country, they teach 28. Alif is not Hamza. Alif is different than Hamza. Alif, I call it elevator. Take any letter and put Alif, you will go in elevator. Ba, ta. So Alif, just leave it elevator. But you can't start with Alif. If you can start with Alif, I will give you £1 million. Bismillah. I want to challenge, to accept the challenge. Start with Alif, I will give you £1 million. You say, ah, that's not Alif. That's Hamza. So if you find Alif in the beginning of any word, that's Hamza, not Alif. You can't start with Alif. Alif is not a separate, Alif always elevator. So anyway, so this is 29 surahs because we have 29 letters. And when you look at these letters, maybe 78 with repetition, but when you remove repetition, you'll find 14 letters, half of the alphabetic letters. 29 surahs like 29 letters. Remove the repetition, you'll find half. It's just like this half means it challenged the Arab. This is your language. This is your letters. The half, bring the other half. When you speak with these letters, you bring a normal speech. When the Almighty speak with these letters, it will become the Quran, the miracle. Just like when we take some clay and we try to make some shapes with that clay, we can make a shape of birds, shape of anything, but it's still clay. But when Allah tabaraka wa ta'ala created Adam, He created from clay. When Allah created from clay, it became a human being with all these organs, complicated system. When we make something from clay, just clay. And there is a ishara in this in Quran. One day I recite Surah Ar-Rahman, it comes up like this. Allah said in the beginning of Ar-Rahman, Ar-Rahman, عَلَّمَ الْقُرْآنَ خَلَقَ الْإِنسَانَ عَلَّمَهُ الْبَيَانَ. Later on, خَلَقَ الْإِنسَانَ مِنْ صَلْصَالٍ كَالْفَخَّارِ. Insan mentioned twice here. In the second one, when insan created from clay. Salsal. Salsal, when you shape this clay and you just dip in that clay, you'll find a voice, a sound. Insan was just clay, just sound. But when Allah said in the beginning, Allamahu al-bayan, when Allah tabaraka wa ta'ala gifted this human being to learn the languages, to learn the Quran, he became different creation. If you see just Adam when he was just clay, and you see Adam after that, after Nafhu al-Ruh, that's a big difference. So, 29 surahs with these 14 letters. Ulama, in their way of learning, and in any language, when you find letters, you try to make a sentence of this letter, then you will never forget that letters. They come up with several options. One of the options is this. نَصٌ حَكِيمٌ قَاطِعٌ لَهُ سِرٌ. Every letter of this statement is one of the letters that repeat Allah started surahs with. But look at the statement. نَصٌ, text. حَكِيمٌ, wise text. قَاطِعٌ, I mean, means, how can translate God? No doubt of it. Good. لَهُ سِرٌ, has a secret. A wise text, no doubt of it, has a secret. That's the letters here. And these letters, just to... These letters from Quran, okay, this the same Arabic you know. But when Allah talk with these letters, that's something else. And the way you recite the letters is unique. You can't say Alif Lam Mim. You have to say Alif Lam Mim. Because one of the purposes is to grab the attention. That's why there is always Mad. Hamim. Ayn Sin Qaf. Kaf. يا عين صاد. Look at this beginning of the surahs. That means surahs are unique. Just try to pick one surah you love and go and study that surah in depth. Take a course online, study with someone very knowledgeable, go and grab one tafsir if you have good understanding of Arabic or good understanding English, and then you write down any questions you don't understand, and then you ask someone knowledgeable. When you go with one surah, every time you'll see something, La ilaha illallah. You can't finish Quran. Quran is still always unique. And one of the surahs is the rhythm. You know, we have Makki Surah and Madani Surah. And in Makki Surah, you find a lot of surahs, especially in the end of the Quran, very short surahs. Juz Amma, very short surahs. Juz Taba, these short surahs, because it's revealed in Mecca. The people of Mecca, they have heedlessness. They are asleep. They need wake-up call. So these short surahs are just like heartbeat or wake-up call. Al-Qari'ah. Mal-Qari'ah. Wa ma adraka mal-Qari'ah. Look, someone just sleep and you wake them up. And when they want to discuss or remove some misunderstanding in Makki surahs, they will bring long surahs like Al-An'am or Al-A'raf. It's because they can remove a lot of misconceptions, a lot of discussion. But Madani surahs, usually the ayat is a bit long. Because the people in Medina, they are, the audience there are the Muslims or the people of the book. So they are awake. They need manual. Muslim need manual to build the civilization. So that's why the ayat is a bit long. But when you look at the rhythm, sometimes if you don't understand the meaning, you'll find that there's something just by the rhythm itself. As you said now, Al-Qari'ah. Al-Qari'ah. Mal-Qari'ah. Wa ma adraka mal-Qari'ah. Look at the rhythm. It's just like you wake someone up just by the rhythm. Sometimes the same surah, and you go with a rhythm, and come to another rhythm, and come back to that. And then, recently, recite Surah Al-Qiyamah. لا أقسم بيوم القيامة ولا أقسم بالنفس اللوامة أيحسب الإنسان أن لن نجمع عظامه بلى قادرين على أن نسوي بنانه بل يريد الإنسان ليفجر أمامه يسأل أيان يوم القيامة. Look, مه مه, same rhythm. And مه in Arabic language, anyone knows what does مه mean? Very good. Stop. مه means stop. So النفس اللوامة is the nafs that usually say to you, stop. Don't do it. This one rhythm. Straight away in the same surah, the rhythm change. فَإِذَا بَرِقَ الْبَصَرُ وَخَسَفَ الْقَمَرُ وَجُمِعَ الشَّمْسُ وَالْقَمَرُ يَقُولُ الْإِنسَانُ يَوْمَئِذٍ أَيْنَ الْمَفَرُ كَلَّا لَا وَزَرُ إِلَى رَبِّكَ يَوْمَئِذٍ الْمُسْتَقَرُ ينبأ الإنسان يومئذ بما قدم وأخر. Another rhythm. Because the day of judgment is now came. Before we just discuss with the human being why they deny the day of judgment. Now the day of judgment came. برق البصر. That insan who always heedless. Now when he saw the signs of the judgment, the basar, the sight now, is shocked. So we need something like this. Then change again. بَلِ الْإِنسَانُ عَلَى نَفْسِهِ بَصِيرَهُ وَلَوْ أَلْقَى مَعَاذِيرَهُ. There's another. Because whenever he comes to discussion, it will change the tone here. Whenever he comes to remind of day of judgment or the death, it will change the tone again. And look, when he goes to the day of judgment, wal-basar, sight. But when he comes to discussion, basira, insight, Qur'ana, he will go like this. He will come back to the death. كَلَّا إِذَا بَلَغَتِ التَّرَاقُ وَقِيلَ مَنْ رَاقُ وظن أنه الفراق والتفت الساق بالساق إلى ربك يومئذ المساق. Different. Because this is a death now. And he talk about كلا إذا بلغت التراق. What is تراق? What is ترقوة? Here. Yeah. Ah, very good. In your neck. So that's why that's the ترقوة is here. And where is the قلقلة come from? تراق. Look at the rhythm here. He goes تراق أق. Use this أق here. That's the last thing your soul will leave you. Does that make sense? Look at the rhythm itself. And then come to discussion again. فلا صدق ولا صلى. Change the rhythm again. In one surah. Surah which is just Al-Qiyamah. But in a unique way. Qiyamah is a unique surah. So this is just one surah. The rhythm itself, it sometimes supports the meaning in a way it's subhanallah. Surah Al-Maryam. When the rhythm is all the surahs, Al-Fasila Al-Qur'aniyya, the all ayat end with alif. Except seven ayat. When he talk about when the Christians claim that Isa is son of God. A'udhu billah. When he talk about that, he changed the rhythm straight away. 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Quran, when you delve in it, sometimes you can't sleep. Every time something comes to you, write down. You write, you read again, oh, you become crazy. Crazy, wallahi. You become addicted to Quran in a way, but it's an amazing way. May Allah Ta'ala guide us to a straight path. This is some of the answer why Quran is surahs. So next time, you can't divide Quran to ajza, but just to facilitate hifz. But when you want understanding or reflection, it's all about surahs, not about juz. May Allah Ta'ala guide us to a straight path. May Allah give us deep.
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2: من أين أبدأها حكاية صبحنا الحل.